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12: 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Prizes must be picked up within 10 business days of winning, and you're only eligible to win once per day. 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By participating in one of our contests, you are granting permission to use your likeness, voice, and name for promotional purposes. 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
2: Philip Michael Lawrence is a producer and songwriter, famous for his work with Bruno Mars. Here he explains the roots of the hit song Locked Out of Heaven and how it almost went to Rihanna.
3: We were playing at the All-Star game, so we had said, hey, can we set up an area backstage where we can jam? Bruno's on drums, I think, and he just starts freestyling this Locked Out of Heaven. He just come out of nowhere, just was screaming, Locked Out of Heaven. I remember walking over to him. I was like, yo, what are you saying? You know, I think Rihanna at the time was looking for a song. And so we were like, yo, that Locked Out of Heaven idea thing is cool. And so we put together a version of it for her. We sent it to her, and they were like, yeah, this is bad. But thanks, you know.
2: Locked Out of Heaven went to number one in 2012 and was nominated for Song and Record of the Year. Every song tells a story, and that's how Locked Out of Heaven was key to Bruno Mars' success.
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1: Announcers get excited, but here's the facts. It's Burger Week at Gold Star. That means it's only $8 for one of the most talked about burgers and fries in the city. And that extended week? Well, let's just say Gold Star weeks are a bit longer. Might even feel like a month. Huh, it's almost meditative once you're used to it.
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1: We'll pick out the songs for you. 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
1: Oh, it's beautiful. But wait a minute, isn't this...
0: Yeah, yes it is.
1: But I thought the old lady dropped it into the ocean in the air.

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1: Hi, welcome in. It is Donna and Steve. If you've been listening, you may have heard me recently talking about, we got a new KitchenAid mixer. And then Donna was like, I don't have room on my kitchen countertop for a KitchenAid mixer. And I was like, what are you talking about? Well, now she started sending me some unsolicited photos of her kitchen cabinets now.
2: Okay, first of all, you did ask me to take a picture of my counters. I finally got around to it. Secondly, I caved and...
1: Wait. Let me read the text. It's best if we just read the text message, okay. Don't you think?
2: Here we go, everybody.
1: The text message comes through out of the blue yesterday afternoon. I get this text message.
2: That's what I do.
1: I caved and designated a potato and bread drawer.

0: microwave, which I do think was a cry for help.
1: Mm-hmm.
0: Then Donna got defensive and said, I'm pretty organized, actually. Now she sends me about 6 unsolicited photos of her open cabinet. Just showing me.
1: I want to show you the labels, you know?
0: Yes, and so I did see some of the things, and since we're here now and we're talking about it, you've long said, well, I don't have room for bread. I don't have a bread drawer. I don't have room for that. But if you had someone who knew how to organize stuff and use space most functionally, they would find more than enough space for you to keep your bread in a bread drawer and anything that's in the microwave, not in the microwave. And I think my case in point would be, as I look at the top... Friends, we're now breaking down Donna's cabinets and how they're stored. It's really appealing visually in that you have pitchers and extra dog bowls, but that is such a waste of space. It's almost like an IKEA display. Here's one glass pitcher for all of the pitchers and then extra dog bowls. Those can be put somewhere else in your bread, and your microwave can be vacated and used as a microwave.
1: Okay, sir.

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1: Donna, I have a dating app that I think is kind of interesting.
2: Okay, I'm listening.
1: This is a new dating app that would, it's getting rolled out at some college campuses, and there's an AI agent that works within it, but I think it could simplify things. It's called Ditto, and this is how it works. Students at these colleges where they're rolling it out, they complete a survey, and then the system will analyze the data based on their survey responses. Then they give you one match. The pairings are then sent out once a week, so they'll let both of you know, you both, based on our AI and your survey, pair well with one another.
2: Okay.
1: And then on Wednesdays, they send out this pairing, and then those two students choose times that work for them for the date. So it's kind of like an AI blind date of sorts.
2: Okay, yeah.
1: And then you just have to show up. The AI creates an itinerary for you.
2: I like that part.
1: And eventually, they say that they're going to offer talking points for the date itself, maybe based on interest or biographical information. Hey, okay. So I understand you are into welding. I'm going to ask you some welding questions now.
2: Huh.
1: Probably better than that. You can tell I was in an arranged
2: marriage. Were you just watching Flashdance?
1: I don't know. Anyway, the idea, they say, is just to circumvent the too many choices aspect of modern matchmaking. According to the company, it's arranged more than 12,000 dates with a 65% quote-unquote success rate.
2: That's good.
1: 92% of the match participants said that they did want to go on a second date.
2: What percentage?
1: 92% of the matched participants, I think, after the first date said, I'll go on a second date.
2: Okay.
1: What do you think of this implementation of AI in a dating app?
2: I don't mind it. I like it.
1: I kind of think it's cool that, like, on Wednesday, I'm not going to go through and swipe right or swipe left. I'm going to go through and see who I'm going to go on a date with. Oh,
2: yeah,
1: okay,
2: that's
1: great.
2: Nice. I like it.
1: I'll meet you there. That's sort of interesting.
2: Yeah.
1: Would you do something like this?
2: No.
1: How come?
2: I don't like the picking being done for me.
1: Oh. You like the itinerary being set for you?
2: I do like
1: portion?
2: That.
1: That was
2: as long
1: part.
2: As we're not jumping out of a plane.
1: Well, you would have said in your survey that you're not a thrill seeker. You're more of a couch sitter.
2: More of a let's go to dinner.
1: Oh, Lady and the Tramp, some pasta? You're the lady.
2: I can't eat pasta. Especially not on a first date.
1: What, just too much slurping?
2: Yeah, I think so.
1: No one needs to see a noodle flapping around like a live wire out of your mouth as you try to siphon it up. When do you do pasta? When in a dating relationship would you get to pasta? Because I think you like
2: marriage.
1: Pasta.
2: Yeah, for sure.
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1: What's your deal?
2: How about a moth? A moth is like a moth to a flame, yeah. Right? Oh, hey, that looks so bright. I want the light. I want the light burned alive. And I think there are some comparisons to humans, right? We're searching for something, and then we go toward the wrong thing, and it actually ends up burning us up. Maybe not physically, but from the inside out. Degrading things. Giving you the thing you were looking for. Hey, Donna. If Mel Robbins said it, you would have yes-anded that. Boy, I hope we meet Mel Robbins someday, and I'll be like, she didn't finish your book. She said you could have wrapped it up after a chapter.
1: You know, I think she would appreciate that. Love the glasses.
2: Glasses are a great thing.
1: Love it. Love it. Makes everyone look smarter.
2: Yeah.
1: Or more interested. I think it makes people look more interested in something like, what's that you say now?
2: Oh,
1: glasses
2: no,
1: go on. Oh, really?
2: I don't know if it's actually having the effect that you might think. I don't think, oh, wow, that person suddenly just like went all Clark Kent on me and now they're Superman. It's
1: no, look
2: like,
1: at me.
2: Oh,
1: look at me. I'm like, dummy, Jersey, public school system. Look at me now. Harvard University.
2: Oh, geez. If that's what you think the Walmart readers are doing for you, who am I to get in your way? Harvard, she says. What a dope. This is like when Donna says certainly. She thinks all these little hacks help people take her more seriously.

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1: All right, so we're talking about ways that Americans are trying to disconnect from the digital world and go a little more analog.
2: Some people are using an alarm clock, old school, not just the one on your phone. People are writing letters, playing physical games, and doing puzzles, like on the table with pieces.
1: Fun. That's fun.
2: People are wearing a watch, not a smartwatch, a dumb watch.
1: Yeah, I love a dumb watch.
2: You know what else people are doing, Steve, that I think is cool? They're like listening to CDs, records, the radio. Hello.
1: Yo, let's go.
2: Yeah, analog music. And then actual cameras. Phone cameras are really good, but people are still kind of digging real ones because they still have appeal.
1: The one that jumped out at me that says Donna Valentine is using a paper calendar. You're paper calendar lady.
2: I am paper calendar lady. I am, yes, planner lady.
1: Yes, and also on that list, using an old school planner. When I saw those, that's Donna Valentine has already been there, done that.
2: Yeah. There's something about me having to hold something tangible in my hands. Like, I don't do, what is that, Outlook?
1: Yeah, like the Outlook calendar.
2: Calendar. I don't do anything
1: or
2: on there.
1: iCalendar.
2: None of that.
1: Email calendar.
2: Don't even know how to do it. Not interested.
1: Interesting. Whereas I just yesterday pulled up our big calendar.
2: Yep.
1: And I can see it at a month glance right now in front of me right now.
2: Right.
1: And that is very, very helpful to see the full month glance. Also, here, I'm going to take a picture. Okay.
2: Okay, everybody. Steve is currently taking a picture.
1: Just to show you, like, a couple of these days, I just think, like,
2: are they very busy?
1: There's just like too much.
2: Oh,
1: right?
2: My God.
1: And by
2: that's
1: the way, that's
2: stressing
1: not
2: like, me out.
1: That's
2: Get
1: not a
2: ew.
1: Random day. That's every Wednesday. That's every Thursday. That's every Monday and Tuesday. The Thursdays are just, they're just, those are individual Thursdays.
2: Wow, that's like crazy. Is that everyone's else's schedule or your schedule?
1: Yeah, that's like the family calendar. So we know who needs to
2: Who's
1: go where.
2: Going where. Okay.
1: But largely that calendar that I'm showing you starts pretty much at 3:30 or 4:30 each day.
2: That is very stressful.
1: That's the evening shift.
2: Damn.
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1: Steve is not a fan of William Shatner, apparently, because he didn't want to talk about him again. But I wanted to tell you what is on his rider, which is a list of things that you ask to have in your green room or whatever, where you're getting ready before putting on a show.
2: Yes, this is the classic green M&Ms.
1: That's thing. Right. So he's performing at, what's the name, Riot Fest?
2: Yeah,
1: which is a heavy metal
2: thing. Yeah.
1: So here are some of his demands, okay? First of all, he requires an intro video by Guar.
2: Oh, that's funny. They're those guys that wear those like animal heads, right?
1: Yeah, like they're weird.
2: Oh, that's funny.
1: Okay, he wants a Montreal Canadiens hockey sweater signed by John Stamos. He wants 4 feet of Polish sausage. He wants the dressing room to be labeled Shatner's Shag Shack.
2: Oh, Lord in heaven.
1: He wants one pair of white socks and one pair of underwear, an assortment of adoptable puppies from a reputable nonprofit shelter, one bowl of sauerkraut ready to eat, and a bouquet of flowers in a vase.
2: That's very funny.
1: That's amazing.
2: Funny.
1: You go, Shatner. I like
2: Four
1: him.
2: 4 feet of sausage.
1: 4 feet.
2: That's funny. Think a writer wrote that?
1: I think he jokingly got together with his manager or somebody and said, okay, let's have fun with this.
2: And that is very, very well written. What?

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1: We have a question. Have you ever gotten a piece of mail or maybe a cold call that you were offended by? Like, excuse me? You're reaching out to me? Donna has been getting cold calls from a crematorium.
2: I mean, and they come like every few weeks.
1: You're on their list.
2: I know. And I'm like, and then I end up answering the phone every now and then. And a very nice
1: I'm sure.
2: young lady is on the phone. And just
1: of course
2: like,
1: she's young.
2: Hey, let's set up an appointment. And do you still, are you still interested? And I'm like, you know what? It's not a good time.
1: I'm feeling really good right now.
2: Yeah, I don't need this.
1: Can you call me back during cold and flu season?
2: I should put like a Grim Reaper sound effect for when that call comes in.
1: Yes.
2: So I know.
1: Yes, the funeral
2: procession. Or something.
1: Yeah, that's what you need.
2: That is what I need. I mean, honestly. So I've been on this mission. Some people might call it Swedish death cleaning.
1: Mm-hmm, mm-hmm.
2: I call it purging, getting rid of junk. I'm like, is everybody listening to me? Like, I know the phones are listening, but I think what happened in this case was I filled out a survey just for fun, which I never do.
1: You know, friends, as you do just for fun, filling out a cremation survey.
2: It was more about just questions like, do you have a will? Do you blah, blah, blah? And I was like, oh, this is fun. Maybe they'll send me like before you die pamphlet.
1: But again, no. How many times you're using fun in this is alarming. Continue.
2: But then they started calling.
1: Yeah.
2: And I'm like, oh, no.
1: Well, they know they got one hooked. They got one on the line.
2: Right. And I'm like, now I opened a can of worms. I thought this was going to be, you know, just informational, blah, blah, blah. But now I feel like I'm being harassed, which that's a strong word. But so anyway, that's my story. I'm being stalked by cremators.
1: Boy, and that's... You think you're offended when you get your first AARP thing in the mail. How about a crematorium?
2: Anybody else experience something similar? Is it just me?
1: Oh, man, Donna. This might just be you. But it's totally cool and normal.
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1: You can really learn a lot about somebody by watching how they behave when they have to wait. Waiting, they say, brings out the real you. Some people become philosophers. Some people become toddlers in these situations. Some become investigators. Others, kind of the mayor of the waiting room, all of a sudden, loudly bloviating. Here, tell me what kind of person you are when you're waiting longer than you feel like you should have to. So this could be a waiting room at a doctor's office or a dentist office. This could also be waiting for a booth to become available at the restaurant, something like that. The pacer. Some people, there's always a person who wants to pace. They're walking around. Now, there is the loud phone call person. That is another personality type that shows itself in waiting rooms.
2: Like going, well, I'm still here waiting.
1: Yeah, hey, sorry, Bob. Yep, no, I thought I'd be there too by now. But apparently, there's a real backup on Felix. That guy. The optimist? The optimist is also a personality type in a waiting situation.
2: This is a good one. This is great.
1: They're the ones who are like, this isn't bad. You know, you're kind of like, hey, I get a little break right now.
2: Yeah.
1: This is I can't control this. Now I'm sitting here. No one's tugging at me. I'll just wait. Now, there are some people who raw dog the waiting room, and we don't feel comfortable being near you. And that's the person who just sits there.
2: Yeah, you got to pick something up and look at it.
1: You're making us all uncomfortable. What are you, like the Hall of Presidents waiting for your turn? Just do something.
2: Do something.
1: Please.
2: Pick up a piece of fuzz. I don't care.
1: The person who immediately befriends everyone. This is another person in the waiting room.
2: Definitely not. That's you.
1: No.
2: You are your friend guy.
1: How about the sire? That's the sort of nonverbal communicator, the passive aggressive communicator.
2: Oh, the S-I-G-H, not the S-I-R-E.
1: No, not the sire, Donna. Not the...
2: Hear ye!
1: That's a town crier.
2: Oh.
1: I think it's... You idiot! I think a sire would be something of like an Arabian prince or something. I'll look it up.
2: Oh, okay.
1: No, damn it! It's a male parent of an animal.
2: What?
1: A sire.
2: How'd you spell it?
1: S-I-R-E.
2: No, I thought it was something British.
1: A horse father is a sire. The rage whisperer, quiet but visibly furious in the waiting
2: room. That's me.
1: Yeah, you're... Because you already talked to yourself and you don't know it.
2: I'm just like... In my head, I'm going, seriously right now?
1: But it turns out loud, she's saying...
2: Seriously right now?
1: And we're like, ma'am, shh. They're doing the best they can. Anyway, so just find out who you are.
2: And chill out, man. Don't be a sire.
1: We've learned anything. Oh, man, we are stupid people.
2: I know, but it's what makes the world go round, right?
1: Not really.

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1: You know, this would be a good time in the show to, I don't know, talk about death.
2: Okay. You want to get cremated?
1: I think so.
3: Where would you like to be spread?
1: I don't know if I want to be spread. I might want to just sit on a shelf.
3: Like can we spread some of you?
1: Like an elf. Put me out every Christmas.
2: Oh. Is anything? Hang on a minute. Put me out every Christmas, she said.
1: Right next to the elf.
2: Okay, wait. Hang on. Time and temp.
1: Maybe I'd like to be smoked. I don't know.
2: I would smoke you.
1: You would? Thank you.
2: Yeah. I'm not going to inhale. I am not inhaling.
1: Well, you might turn into me. Right?
2: Oh, so that's how screenplays get written. That's a decent story.
1: Hey.
2: I'm going to smoke my dead radio co-host.
1: Yeah.
2: And then I turn into you.
1: It's like Freaky Friday.
2: In a very distant way.
1: Yeah. What are you looking up, Steve?
3: I'm trying to find...
1: Are you writing a script right now? As we're Steve.
3: I'm trying to find rhyming alternatives to Donna instead of Elf on the Shelf.
2: Donna on a sauna. Donna on a piranha. Donna on a Nirvana. You're always on a Nirvana album. How about this? Donna on Moana.
1: No, I don't love that.
2: Okay. No. Donna on a marijuana. That probably pleases you.
1: No, it doesn't.
2: Pothead hippie.
1: I'm not a pothead.
2: How about this? Donna on a Dalai Lama.
1: I like that.
2: Donna on, and this one's laughable.
1: How about Donna on a llama?
2: Donna on a llama?
1: Donna on a llama.
2: Okay. Donna on a Dolce and Gabbana? No.
1: Oh!
2: More like we need to find something that rhymes with Sears.
1: That is so mean.
2: No, that's economical.
1: You rhyme with Sears.
2: Hey! All right, now let's try Steve. Now try it with...
1: It's a Steve reprieve.
2: Well, everybody would like a Steve reprieve.
1: I know.
2: Here we go. Steve on a sleeve. Steve on a grieve. Steve on a weave.
1: Steve on a weave.
2: How about this one? My mom used to call me Steve Weave.
1: Oh, my God.
2: What about this one? I like it. Steve on a eve. Like an eve is a part of a building.
1: Oh, nice. Nice.
2: Right?
4: I like that.
2: Yeah, I got to do too, Garth. That's cool.
1: I love it. Thank you.
2: All right.
1: I would like to be excused.
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1: You're going to like this. United Airlines has announced that they are nixing some middle seats and replacing them with a table, which can be shared with the person, you know, the two people, the window in the aisle. Also, I'm seeing that the table has a phone charger, you know, where you just put it on the circle.
2: Yeah.
1: And it charges your phone, which is really nice. And the table has a soft leather-like covering and two cup indentations. Armrests are still there, but now you don't have to fight, you know, a middle passenger for them. There's also extra space where the middle passenger's feet would go. Now, there are a few caveats, okay? For one, this is limited to just one row on certain newer planes right now. Those seats obviously are going to cost more. They haven't said how much, but I think it's great.
2: Now, United also says they're going to roll out the biggest economy seatback screens in the world.
1: Really?
2: That's fun. Self-serve snack bar in United Economy. That feels like that could become Lord of the Flies.
1: Yeah.
2: I want those pretzels. A new leader emerges from the self-serve snack area with a lit torch. Listen up. Regarding the Cheez-It supply, I have an update.
1: This is great. Cool. All right. I'm excited. I fly United. Did I say that weird?
2: I think you did.
1: Okay.
2: I fly Diddle Toe.
1: I was just checking.
2: Did I say that weird?
1: I think so.
2: Yeah, I fly Diddle Toe. You fly United.

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1: Kim Kardashian is very rich.
2: Okay. Thank you, Donna.
1: The end. No, she just spent $285,000 on a 1973 Ford Bronco, of all things. She is using it at her summer home in Idaho. And that is so expensive. But this has been completely remodeled by a company called Velocity Restorations. And so it looks like a classic vehicle on the outside, but it's probably really
2: totally modern and tricked out on the inside.
1: Inside. So I got to see some pictures.
2: It's an old school Bronco. It does look pretty cool. It looks like it's a deep, deep green color.
1: Yeah.
2: Is how my colorblind eyes are seeing that?
1: Yeah, yeah.
2: Yeah, that's a beautiful looking car. Now, I will say, there are a lot of makes and a lot of models of old, cool cars.
1: Cool
2: Maybe
1: stuff.
2: You don't go a Ford Bronco.
1: That's what I was thinking.
2: Just Robert Kardashian, the OJ thing, you know, just maybe you don't.
1: But it looks nothing like that. This more has more of like a Jeep vibe to
2: Very
1: it.
2: Much, yeah.
1: How fun that you could have anything you want whenever you want it.
2: It's got to have its fair amount of perks. Never an oil change. Never stresses you out. They're like, hey, you're going to need a new timing belt. It's going to be
1: $1,400. I love that you always bring up cars when you talk about how rich people are. Like, if you need a new tire, you don't have to worry about anything. You
2: That's
1: just
2: right.
1: get yourself a new tire.
2: Yeah. Tires
1: Not
2: are expensive.
1: Like if you have a, I don't know. It's just a very
2: I just
1: weird
2: think of
1: thing.
2: How endless money would impact everyday life. Not how you could curate an over-the-top sort of, what's the word I'm looking for, gluttonous lifestyle. But how endless pockets would impact little basic purchases
1: right.
2: in such a way. Because sometimes we'll sit in an aisle and be like, okay, wait a second. So if I get one 12-pack of the Coke Zero, it's $8.88 a 12-pack. If I get three, then they're going to bring that down.
1: That's over $25 right now.
2: They don't do that math.
1: They don't even think about it.
2: No, they just get me the Coke Zero.
1: I think about that with women and purses. Like someone will spend $3,000 on a purse and not think anything of it. Whereas I'm like, wait, that's $120. I could spend that elsewhere in my budget.
2: But if you had Kim K money.
1: Right. You don't even think about it. You're like, I like that purse. I'll take it.
2: Or in my case, I like that timing belt and throw in three Coke Zeros. That's the good life, Donna. It's a good life.
1: It's a good life.
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4: Philip Michael Lawrence is a producer and songwriter, famous for his work with Bruno Mars. Here he explains the roots of the hit song Locked Out of Heaven and how it almost went to Rihanna.
5: We were playing at the All-Star Game, so we had said, hey, can we set up an area backstage where we can jam? Bruno's on drums, I think, and he just starts freestyling this Locked Out of Heaven. You just come out of nowhere, just was screaming Locked Out of Heaven. I remember walking over to him. I was like, yo, what are you saying? You know, I think Rihanna at the time was looking for a song. And so we were like, yo, that Locked Out of Heaven idea thing is cool. And so we put together a version of it for her. We sent it to her and they were like, yeah, this is bad. But thanks, you know.
4: Locked Out of Heaven went to number one in 2012 and was nominated for Song and Record of the Year. Every song tells a story, and that's how Locked Out of Heaven was key to Bruno Mars' success.
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1: Donna sent me an article yesterday of Lenny Kravitz.
2: Oh, yeah.
1: In Men's Health. This guy works out in leather pants?
2: So he's in Men's Health right now and talking about how he now works out with a trainer and has for quite a long time. And he basically is wearing pants to the gym because once they start getting snug, he knows he's kind of losing. So he gauges his progress by his 28-inch waist. And he said, if his pants are a little tight, I know I'm getting out of shape. And he said his friend Denzel Washington gave him this phrase, the pants don't lie.
1: So I 1,000% agree with that. I always feel like clothes are the best indicator of whatever shape you're trying to be in, because that's very true. Clothes will tell you the truth all the time. The button will tell you the truth. But that doesn't mean you have to wear weird pants to the gym. Don't be a weird.
2: Well, he says he performs on stage in leather or denim. So those are the pants he wears to train. He says it also means I can fit in a workout. Anytime, anywhere, because that's the way he dresses. I mean, if you're just lifting weights, I don't mean just, but if you're not running on the treadmill or doing cardio, I don't see anything wrong with that.
1: But if my guy's in a group fitness class and he's wearing his squeaky leather pants and probably some sort of chainmail top,
2: I'm like, come on, and a giant scarf.

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1: All right, so we were talking off the air about how crazy FIFA fans have been for their teams.
2: I always think that people who are in body paint at a football game, you just got to think about the ride home if you lose. You know, now you're at a stoplight, your whole face is painted. People are looking over at you. You're, you know, and then you have to get out. What if you got to pump gas? Now your team just lost 31-7, and you're pump four.
1: It's like being painted as a happy clown, you know, but you're really sad.
2: Yes.
1: How do you remedy that? How do you reconcile those things?
2: I have a hypothetical for you, Donna.
1: Of course you do.
2: Let's say you have a guy in your life you've met on a dating site.
1: Okay, here we go.
2: Called LastChance.com or whatever site, whatever site it is that you find. And you hit it off and you're talking a lot of shared values. He's independently wealthy, hard worker. He's just invested well, wise, frugal with his money. And then he takes you back to his place, not for anything fishy, because you wait till you're married to him. He says, I want to slip into something a little more comfortable. He comes out wearing big Ronald McDonald sized clown shoes. And he's like, I know that some people think this is a little weird. I just have an interest in clowns. I'm not a full clown, but I like clown culture. But he just squeak, squeak, sort of walks around the house in big clown shoes.
1: Sure. Does he have like a flower like that squirts water?
2: Yeah, he's got one of those.
1: A buzzer on his palm.
2: And then maybe like a hamburger helper style glove, you know. Everything else is good. He makes you laugh. You feel safe. But at the end of the day, when he kicks his feet up on the coffee table, it's blocking the view of the television.
1: He's sounding fun.
2: He is. He is fun. But occasionally you're just not in the mood for it. That's when it becomes a problem. He's got all of the things. He just never wears it all at the same time. Donna.
1: Anyway.
2: Donna's into clowns. If you're just tuning in, Donna's got a clown thing.
1: No, I don't.
2: That's why you're not allowed at McDonald's. It was because of the play place
1: the
2: incident.
1: The restraining order.
2: Yeah. Back in the day when they had the old McDonald's playground, Grimace was out there. She was getting all creepy with him. She likes, obviously, the Hamburglar because she's into criminals. Oh, yeah.
1: Anyway, thanks for that.
2: Thank you, Donna.
1: That's great.
2: Thank you.
3: Getting engaged today is not as easy as it used to be.
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1: Hey, thanks for listening to us, Donna and Steve. Steve, I saw this article that was talking about how songs are getting racier today, and it got me to thinking, let's go back in time. How about Funky Cold Medina?
2: Yeah, everybody wants to,
1: I think so,
2: focus their attention on Dean Martin from Baby It's Cold Outside. How about we shift a little attention first to Funky Cold Medina? Let's at least just determine an order, a hierarchy of songs that may be inappropriate.
1: Right?
2: WAP by what's her faces? Holy smokes.
1: Yeah. Let's break that down.
2: Let's not. Okay. There's a comedian who does.
1: It's so,
2: lyric for lyric. He does Baby It's Cold Outside. And then he does WAP. And it just says, are we sure we're outraged about the right thing?
1: Right.
2: Let's just at least listen. Let's bring all more songs to the table.
1: Yeah, I guess if you look at Baby It's Cold Outside, it's more flirty than it is like felony.
2: Yes, yeah. And that's a fair distinction to make. Somebody was talking about some of the language from back then. So like, what's in this drink? Everybody, we are all modern Dateline watching perverts. And so we're right. Like, that's a roofie. Whereas that used to be a turn of phrase, an expression like, from decades. And yeah, like, wow, I'm not acting like myself. I'm stepping out of my comfort zone. I'm having more fun. I'm letting my hair down. Right, and everybody's like, how come Dean Martin roofied that lady? It's like, okay.
3: Ladies and gentlemen, this is Mambo number 5.

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1: Donna and Steve here. Thank you for listening.
2: Thank you, Mother. What?
1: I think I told you I have a family member who calls his wife.
2: Oh, yeah.
1: Mother.
2: That is crazy.
1: I'm
2: and
1: like,
2: not as a joke?
1: No. I mean, maybe, but it comes across as, Mother, have you seen my glasses? And I'm like, turning around, walking in the other direction.
2: Yeah. I'll do, you know, I do like Papa, Pappy, all as a very, I think, obvious joke. But if you are casually, Mother, could you pass me the salt? I want to just book them a therapy session.
1: It's pretty gross. Yeah. Yeah, yeah, yeah.
2: How old are these people?
1: One is in his 70s and one is in her 60s. I mean, this has been going on for like 15 years. Yeah, not great.
2: That's tough. How do you feel when a husband refers to his wife as his bride?
1: I think it's cute.
2: Okay.
1: Yeah, when he's like, oh, my bride.
2: I have an uncle who does.

0: does that a lot, Uncle Bob.
1: Bob!
2: I have an Uncle Bob, too. Shout out.
0: Shout out to all the Bobs out
3: Bob.
0: There.
3: Bob!
0: And I always thought it was cute. And then shortly after I got married, I started saying it. And then my siblings started kind of making fun of me about it. So now I don't do it anymore.
2: Give me a sentence in which you would say something like that.
0: You know, I wouldn't really say it. I would write it.
2: Oh, like I have to ask my bride.
0: Not that. No, more like, you know, hey, happy anniversary to my bride of 4 years, Lou. Something like that.
2: Like a post?
0: Yeah, like a post on. I used to do post, okay? And still, until all the bullies started saying, don't post anything. Don't post about that.
2: I suppose it's cuter than old lady, ball and chain.
0: Yeah, the dictator. What are other fun nicknames for wives that you would like to say so that you get canceled?
2: The boss.
0: Sure. How about, what are fun nicknames for husbands?
2: My old man.
0: Okay, that's
2: the crypt keeper.
0: Dorkamus Prime. That's for if you have a nerd husband.
2: Okay.
0: Sir Dorks a lot. Okay, guys. These are mean-spirited. Okay, these are stupid. Make them better and meaner.
2: You're doing a chat GPT? Is that what's happening?
0: Well, listen, call it Google. Do you sleep better if you call it Google?
2: Sure.
0: The Chore Dodger.
2: I was trying to come up with something like that. Selective hearing guy.
0: Captain Mansplain. Drama King.
2: The one with refrigerator blindness.
0: Human sloth. Now that I feel like is mean. The furniture because he is legally merged with the living room couch. Snorzilla. The living statue. Why don't you go ask the living statue over there? Now that's funny.
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1: Chloe Fineman is leaving Saturday Night Live after 7 seasons on the show.
2: That's surprising.
1: She's quite funny.
2: So funny.
1: And she's been, you know, a mainstay there with them for the last 7 years. Think about the upheaval that that show's had the last couple of years. Now, but I think if you read enough headlines with SNL throughout history, there are always big upheavals every few years. And then they think, well, how will the show go on? How will they find a new cast? But she has decided, sharing on her Instagram, that she's going to be leaving the show. And she said, after 7 wonderful seasons at SNL, I've decided it's time for my next chapter. It's cliche to say this, but working at Saturday Night Live has been the greatest privilege of my life. I still can't really believe I got to be a part of it. I fell in love with the place the second I walked through the door. But she now leaves, this after the departure last year of Heidi Gardner.
2: Yes.
1: Ego Nwodum.
2: Yes. Bowen Yang left recently.
1: Bowen Yang left as well. So, they're always cycling in and cycling out.
2: I get it, because that's containing you in a, it's keeping you in a box.
1: Yeah, and I think the schedule during show weeks is pretty darn demanding.
2: Yes,
1: and
2: it is.
1: For show business standards, the pay is not that great.
2: Right.
1: So
2: right.
1: I think you get to a point where you say, have I developed myself? Have I proven myself enough as a comedic actor? Can I now go out on my own and do a sitcom or a movie or a streaming show?
2: Yeah.
1: Anyway, so
2: I think it'll be great. I'm going to miss her.
1: Yeah, she's very funny.

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1: Would you like to hear a new Nickelback song?
2: Why would you even ask that question? I don't just want to hear it. I need to hear it.
1: All right. Wait, first, do you want to do a little Nickelback?
2: Wait, why am I blanking on...
1: Look at this photograph.
2: Look at this photograph. Heaven damn it, and I'm him.
1: Wait till you hear this, dude. This is called Rattle the Cage.

0: You know that gives a little bit of a vibe of they're going harder. It almost sounds lyrically like they're fighting back, right? We've heard what you've said. We can still rock.
1: Yeah.
0: It sounds a little Rob Zombie.
1: That's a good
0: call. You remember the dig through the ditches and burn? Dragulaire. Remember that song?
1: I do.
0: I'm getting versions of that.
1: Okay.
0: In my head.
1: That's interesting because the single features John 5 on guitar, who has played with Rob Zombie, Motley Crue, Marilyn Manson, David Lee Roth, and this will be on Nickelback's upcoming album, Everything Under the Sun, October 30th.
0: I should also mention, it's not called Dragulaire. Sorry, it's called Dragula.
1: Oh, gotcha. Like Dracula.
0: Yeah, but drag.
1: Yeah.
0: Rob Zombie, what's that dude like?
1: He's a movie maker.
0: You think he'd be fun at coffee?
1: I do not.
0: No? How about the Nickelback
1: guy? Do I think Rob Zombie would be fun? Mixing him up with the producer guy with the long beard.
2: Rick Rubin?
1: Thank you.
0: No, I think he'd be really fun at coffee. I watch some Rick Rubin interviews from time to time on social. They're fun. Okay. I think he should shoe up a little more than he does.
1: Yeah. He lives like in a van or something, right?
0: Certainly from appearances, yes. Yeah. I'm sure he's loaded.
1: I think Rob Zombie's kind of hot.
0: Oh, really? May I see the photo that you're looking at? Show me this photograph.
1: Kind of like Brad Pitt in Legends of the Fall.
0: Yeah. You need like a rocker, but with a soft heart. That's why I think ex-con is not too far off what you would appeal to you. You don't want some pocket protector wearing lame-o that just gets dressed up for work every day. You want a guy who's got a rap sheet, but has turned his life around and likes dogs.
1: Yeah. Like, I would like a guy who looks like that.
0: Yep.
1: Like a guy like that walking a little Yorkie.
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You know, leave it to your family to really put you in your place. It's Mix 94.9. I'm Jay Cruz. Wanted to start the show today by sharing a little story about what happened last night. My brother was visiting from out of town. Haven't seen him in a while. And I've been learning how to play tennis the last, like, two summers. And so I thought, you know, we'll have a little brotherly tennis game yesterday evening. And he has not played tennis in probably 15 or 20 years, but he's a pretty athletic guy. And so I'm thinking, like, okay, I'm going to do okay playing. I'm going to be able to hold my own. Nah, he beats me. And the worst part is he's on edibles for the entire match. And I still lost. I mean, I had fun. We had a good time playing. I was just like, man, what a humbling experience yesterday.

0: me fortune cookies lately. It's Mix 94.9 and make me smile. I'm Jay Cruz, always looking for good stuff going on in the world. And I love fortune cookies. They are delicious. I know some people don't like them, think they're tasty. But I noticed the fortunes have changed a little bit over the years. And when I saw this lady on TikTok, I was like, yes, this is how I feel too.
1: Have y'all noticed that in the past like 15 years, fortune cookies have just become unsolicited advice cookies? Like, yes. To the point where today I actually got a real fortune from Panda Express that I like noticed it. And I was like, wow, a real fortune. It says, you will be singled out for a promotion. Easy, simple, to the point. I love it. Why are all these other fortune cookies like saying, be kind to yourself? I didn't ask. You are beloved by your friends. Yeah, I know. This is nothing new. Whatever happened to the fortunes that told me I was going to meet a tall, dark stranger in this next week? That's so specific and exciting. And now they're just like affirming my value as a person.
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shout out to Sam, who sent me this email. It says, just listen to this. Okay. I appreciate that during our nonstop mega mix. So let me open this up here. I know this is violating probably most of our company IT policy, but let's see. It's a sound file. All right. Let's see what we got here.

0: We start today's with a question here on Mix 94.9. Would you take $550 cash money to spend a night in a very haunted house? Now, think of the pros with this. The pros are, if you're going somewhere and you want to save money, you don't have to pay for a hotel. In fact, someone's going to give you $500 to spend the night there. The only thing is, like, this house is super creepy. And this is a big thing in Japan, something called the Jikobuken. And I'm probably butchering that. I'm sorry. But I guess it's a house where somebody died in disturbing circumstances. And so landlords are offering people money to certify that these homes are ghost-free. I mean, I like making easy money, but I'm also, every creak in the night, I'd be like, I'm out, I'm leaving, I'm sleeping on the lawn. All right, let's go to London. This is called London's Dinner for 100, and there is a dating limit for this particular evening. Nobody over 6 feet tall is allowed. Which, as, I don't know, an average, I guess 5'9 is average, right? I'm 5'9. As an average size guy, I kind of like this. I'd be one of the tallest people there. But what do you think? Is that discrimination? I feel it's like discrimination. And in New Jersey, a guy jumps behind the counter of a Wingstop and steals some food. After he stole the food, which, by the way, he didn't take any money, just the food, tried to get into a vehicle that was occupied. I believe we call that carjacking, newspaper. They arrested this guy after a brief pursuit. No word given for the odd behavior. I'm Jay Cruz. Those are the stories making me say,
1: oh my word.
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0: So I got to share this story with you. See what you think here on Mix 94.9. I'm Jay Cruz. This woman and her kids driving in the car. They see a turtle that's going across the road. They're like, we better save this thing. So she picks up the story here.
1: So I pull over. I put my hazards lights on. My daughters get out. They grab the turtle and they hurry up and put it on the side of the road. I go to drive and literally where I showed y'all, that's where the police officer was sitting. He turned around and pulled me over. I'm thinking, oh, he's going to like congratulate us. Say, oh, you know, thanks for getting the turtle, something along those lines. But no, that's not what I got. License and what's the year of your Jeep? So I had asked him, I'm like, what am I being pulled over for? I just need your license and that's all I need in the year of your Jeep. And then he came back up, gave me the ticket. He was saying I was impeding traffic, although there was no traffic coming from either way. He was sitting there watching.
0: Come on. I mean, that, look, if she was doing it safely, she's helping this little turtle out. I've done that before. I've moved a turtle off the road a couple of times. How on earth are you going to give somebody a ticket for doing that? Ma'am, I hope you fight that.

0: Is it kind of funny as a parent when you start to see your kids realize the things that you have gone through for the last like 2-3 decades? It's Mix 94.9 and Make Me Smile. 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
1: So my 17-year-old daughter walked in after babysitting all day and she's holding her head. And I said, what's wrong? And she says, I have a migraine. I need some Excedrin and a wet washcloth and I need to take a nap. And I said, are you okay? And she goes, no, I was assaulted all day long by 3 elementary school kids. I need this house quiet. I said, okay, get your Excedrin, go lay down. She goes, I want to make sure you guys know that I need it quiet in here because I need to rest all day. They had me on my feet all day. I said, I get it. I said, you don't have to tell me twice. Okay, I understand. She goes, no, I don't think you can. They are so mean to each other. They are awful to each other. I said, that's so weird. What is it like to have 3 kids who are mean and awful to each other all the time and make you have migraines? I wouldn't know what that is like at all.
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It's Make Me Smile. Always looking for good stuff going on in the world. We go to New Brighton, England, where a kid named Lucas is being called the town hero. So here's what happened. This guy and his dogs were sitting on a sandbank. The sea started rising there, and it rose too quickly for him to get the dogs and himself to safety. So he ends up in the water. He's waving his arms. He's yelling for help. Lucas, who, by the way, was dressed as Batman for the day, was on his way home from a school performance with his family. When he saw the man, he told his parents, was like, hey, look over here. You need to see this guy. His parents call emergency services. They send a lifeboat out to save this guy. That man literally saved by Batman, and totally making me smile on Mix 94.9.

0: 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Hey there, I'm Jay Cruz, and I just read probably the most terrifying and hilarious article I have seen in a while. It's from the Wall Street Journal, and it got me thinking about the bear that's been seen around here a lot the last couple of weeks. There have been pictures, videos of this black bear that's been in the tri-state, and I guess it's not uncommon for them to be around here. Remember, it happens like every couple of years, and I assume there were probably more bears before we built a city, you know, in their backyard. But in Lake Tahoe, California, which is a pretty nice upscale place, the whole town being overrun by bears who just don't care about the rules. They talk about this couple. They're washing dishes after dinner. They hear a noise. They look in their living room, and there is a bear just standing there looking back at them, drooling in the middle of the floor. And this is the exact quote from this poor gentleman. He's almost 70. He said, "And the bear walks around the couch and does a big old pee on the floor." Could you imagine having to explain that to your insurance company? They're just like, yeah, what are you trying to file a claim for? 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

0: I love good internet drama. 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I'm J.A. Cruz. Let's go to this woman who discovered that her son had a side chick in the most unexpected way.
1: Listen, somebody's mama accidentally ended her son's marriage while trying to sell a recliner on Facebook Marketplace.
0: This is not Jack McBrayer, by the way. The guy from 30 Rock. It totally sounds like it, though.
1: Telling y'all, she ended it. Not suspected something. Not started asking questions. She exposed the entire affair live on Facebook. This had apparently been conducted an entire second relationship from a prepaid phone buried inside his mama's recliner without anybody knowing. Anyway, his mama, who we're going to call Miss Cheryl, had recently decided to downsize. So she went live, of course. She's walking through her house showing lamps, tables, ceramic rooster, finally this enormous brown recliner that had been belonged to Coach. Then she flips up the footrest and this phone comes flying out. Coach's regular phone. It's a second phone. The screen lights up and she reads the notifications on this phone out loud, live on Facebook. Tell your wife the Booster Club meeting ran late. I left the back door unlocked.
0: Oh, goodness. Now, I've heard of other things like that on Facebook Marketplace where someone's advertising like a mirror for sale or something and they don't really, or maybe they intentionally left portions of their body exposed.
2: You can't touch this.

0: 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Always looking for good stuff going on in the world. I'm Jay Cruz. Are you a Buc-ee's person or a Wawa person or Sheetz person or all three or none of the above? I'm definitely team Buc-ee's all the way, but impressed at what happened at the Wawa in Berlin, New Jersey. Police called out there after a woman went into labor. Taylor and her husband, Phil, were driving to the hospital when the baby was like, nope, showing up here. They pulled into the Wawa, called 911. And when the officer showed up, he helped deliver the baby right there in the parking lot of the Wawa. The officer says he's never delivered a child before. Impressive work there, Officer Hodson. Also impressive at the Wawa. Well, I wonder, do you make the baby's middle name Wawa at that point? Because if my baby was born in the Buc-ee's parking lot, absolutely middle name going to be Buc-ee for sure.
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3: Philip Michael Lawrence is a producer and songwriter, famous for his work with Bruno Mars. Here he explains the roots of the hit song Locked Out of Heaven and how it almost went to Rihanna.
4: We were playing at the All-Star game, so we had said, hey, can we set up an area backstage where we can jam? Bruno's on drums, I think, and he just starts freestyling this Locked Out of Heaven. He just come out of nowhere, just was screaming Locked Out of Heaven. I remember walking over to him. I was like, yo, what are you saying? You know, I think Rihanna at the time was looking for a song. And so we were like, yo, that Locked Out of Heaven idea thing is cool. And so we put together a version of it for her. We sent it to her and they were like, yeah, this is bad. But thanks, you know.
3: Locked Out of Heaven went to number one in 2012 and was nominated for Song and Record of the Year. Every song tells a story, and that's how Locked Out of Heaven was key to Bruno Mars' success.
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0: So everybody's freaking out about the lettuce situation, the diarrhea lettuce. It's Mix 94.9. I'm Jay Cruz, and Make Me Smile is on. Always looking for good stuff going on in the world. This restaurant manager had a little fun with this problem that a lot of places are facing.
1: At work, I was helping a server out. I took an order for them at their table, and the woman goes, "I would love to have the Caesar salad, but is the lettuce okay here?" And I said, "Well, there's only one way to find out." And she didn't laugh, but I laughed because then she went and ordered a bean burrito, and I thought, "Sis, you're going to be in the bathroom either way."

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0: Here on Mix 94.9, I'm Jay Cruz. Let's start out in Wilmington, Illinois. A repairman was working on one of those big gas station signs. You know, the ones on the side of the road advertise while you're driving down 75, whatever, like how much the gas is. So he's fixing this sign. It's 130 feet in the air. And the lift that he is on fails. And there's no ladder inside the sign to climb down. So he is stuck up there. He's able to call 911. The fire department comes. They rescue him. He doesn't need any medical treatment or anything. But what an awkward conversation you have that night. Like, honey, why were you late? A funny thing happened at work today. Got stuck in the gas sign. The city of Mount Dora, Florida is warning residents about wild monkeys in the area. The monkeys have been spotted near parks and shopping malls. They even had to put a warning on social media asking people to admire the monkeys from a safe distance. That's the most Florida thing possible. Like in any other part of the world, you'd be like, if you saw a wild monkey, you know, you're just going to know not to go near it, not try to snap a selfie. And we go to the U.S. Customs and Border Patrol location in Los Angeles. They busted somebody trying to get into the U.S. with 16 pounds of monitor lizard parts, 50 pounds of raw meat, 33 pounds of mangoes and bananas. Now, they were all stuffed into a single suitcase. A canine named Maisie, who's a good dog, busted the smuggler. They didn't charge this person with a bunch of smuggling crimes. Here's the thing that's interesting. The mangoes and banana plants, 33 pounds of them. We have those here. Why are you smuggling them into the U.S.? I'm Jay Cruz. Those are the stories making me say... On Mix 94.9.
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0: You ever have a big screw up at work? It's kind of funny though. It's Mix 94.9 and Make Me Smile. This woman just had the ultimate whoops, that's not really what I meant moment.
1: Put a finger down. If you were meeting a potential design client and when the husband answers the door, you say, "Do you want me to take my clothes off?" when you really meant to say, "Do you want me to take my shoes off?" Put a finger down.
0: I mean, technically shoes are clothes, I guess, right?

0: I saw the best entrance ever for a wedding, and it's totally making me smile here on Mix 94.9 of J.A. Cruz. We go to Warsaw, Poland. This guy starts at the top of this like old historic building and then sort of reaches out, and you realize, oh, he's going to hit a zip line to enter this wedding. Now, this guy is a big James Bond fan, and he actually hired three different specialists to help set up his entrance to the altar. They played the Skyfall theme. He said he wanted to come out from a chopper, but they were going to charge him an extra $6,000. How much did this cost? $24,000? I mean, look, at that point, like, the zipline was cool. But if you're dropping 24 grand to go on a zipline, why not 30,000 and then just rappel from a chopper? Just saying.
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0: 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Always looking for good stuff going on in the world. Let's go to this woman that I saw on Instagram whose toddler is not quite sure of his little name.
1: Your name?
2: Yeah.
1: Somebody please tell me how to fix that. He thinks his name is you because when we show pictures of him when he was a little bit younger, we would say, look, it's you. And now when you ask him his name, he thinks his name is you. He responds to Cohen, right? That's your name.
2: Yeah.
1: So I don't know how to fix that.
0: Just like when she asked him.
1: Your name?
2: Yeah.
0: You!

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0: Here on Mix 94.9. We got the weird, the wild, the wonderful. I'm Jay Cruz. Let's start out in Dover, Delaware. This woman goes into a Wendy's. She attacks one of the workers while she's there, steals $15 from the register, and leaves. But then realizes she might have lost an AirPod, so she goes back to the Wendy's to look for the AirPods. They charged her with strong-arm burglary. What is that? Is that when you... I don't know what that means. Is that when you don't have, like, a weapon, but you sort of just push somebody out of the way and grab something? How is that different than regular burglary? I don't know. Conspiracy and terroristic threats. Oh, my goodness. Let's go to Brisbane, Australia. A woman gave birth to quadruplets. Is that 1, 2, 3, 4? Quadruple. That's 8, right? 8 babies at once. Here's the thing. She and her husband already have 4 kids. A dozen. I don't know how you do it. I'm happy for them. It's amazing. But holy cow. And we'll head out to LA, where an Uber driver was transporting a passenger to their destination. On the way, they fell asleep because their Tesla's on autopilot. And I would imagine, I've only been in one of these cars like once, but I imagine if you're already kind of tired and you don't really have to pay attention other than just keeping your hands on the wheel, it would be easy to fall asleep. Not justifying the actions here. The police not excited about that either. Uber said, well, they got you there safely, right? And Uber originally said they weren't eligible for a refund because, well, you got there. The car got you there. I'm Jay Cruz. Those are the stories making me say,
1: oh, my word.
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0: Last year, I had back pain radiating down my right leg. The pain was so bad, I was willing to cut my leg off to stop the pain. I could barely walk and had to stoop over when I did just to take pressure off the spine. I'm John Morgan of Morgan & Morgan. In my professional career, I've represented thousands of people who've had herniated discs and issues with their neck and back, but never fully appreciated what they were going through until it was my turn. 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All I can tell you is it hurt like hell, but worse. My daily walk was gone, and that bothered me a great deal. Then I thought of all of you and how much more devastating this type of injury could be for you. My life stopped. I now feel your pain. Just know at Morgan & Morgan, we got your back. I understand. Morgan means more.
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